not say man should live by music alone, but by every word that proceedeth out of the mouth of God. 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

scriptures of how God can save and heal. He began to feel the spirit and the presence of God in his little soul. He couldn't explain what was happening to him. And all he knew that it was something wrong and something wonderful. And after service, he walked up and gave the preacher his hand. And told him, through your message, my soul was really blessed today. Later, when he got home, still feeling good from the service, he told his mother, he said, "Mother, I'm so hungry. I'm so hungry right now." She said, "Son, come into the kitchen and I'll fix you a sandwich." She reached in the cabinet

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Beyonce, man should live by music alone, but by every word that proceedeth out of the mouth of God. 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

I like this. Now, you might be standing next to somebody and you don't know what they've been going through. 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

Thank you, Jesus. 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

be high. You may be high. 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

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Y'all, come on, come on.

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Mason. And they used to come on the air, the national convocation, with this song, Just Jesus, every night. And I remember that all the way up until now. 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
2: 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But if we keep on running,

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But if we keep on running,

How many of y'all know when the scripture says, be not weary in well-doing, for in due season we'll reap if we faint not? Let me share this with you. The reason why Paul wrote that, because I understand something. As believers, we don't get weary of the work, but sometimes we get weary in the work. And when you're working for God, he didn't say you will never get tired. Amen. But I want to encourage you tonight. I've come here tonight. My assignment tonight is to encourage you. Is to let you know in the midst of everything that you're going through, you got to learn how to press your way through. You got to push right through it. The blessing is in the pressing. And when you learn how to press, there's no secret what God can do. I ain't talking about something I heard. I'm talking about something I know. I've had the press. Yes, I'm a young man, but let me tell you something. Young folk go through stuff too. We got to learn how to press our way. Listen at this song. The song says this.

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I said payday is coming after a while.

Hallelujah. Look at your neighbor and say, neighbor, tweet that. I'll give you 2 minutes to get on Twitter and tweet it and say they praising God in Chicago, Illinois tonight.

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We got a message to encourage you and let you know that no matter what you're going through, there's still glory coming, and it's coming after

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he began to feel the spirit and the presence of God in his little soul. He couldn't explain what was happening to him. And all he knew that it was something warm and something wonderful. And after service, he walked up and gave the preacher his hand. And told him, through your message, my soul was really blessed today. Now later when he got home, still feeling good from the service, he told his mother, he said, "Mother, I'm so hungry. I'm so hungry right now." She said, "Son, come into the kitchen and I'll fix you a sandwich." She reached in the cabinet and took out the

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For nation shall rise against nation, and kingdom against kingdom, and there shall be famines and pestilence and earthquakes in divers places, and

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I want everybody to reach high as you can. 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
3: Good morning. Great, wonderful morning. It is Rise and Shine. And give God the glory, glory, glory. Yes, you're tuned in this morning to Lakeisha Cotton in the morning. Today is Thursday. It's the day that our Lord God has made. I'm going to rejoice and be glad in it. Oh my goodness, it's another day's journey, and I am so glad about it. You made it. Yes, you did. You made it through another day. You made it through another night. You made it through another situation. You made it through, my sisters and my brothers. Yes, indeed. And so we are going to give God the praise. Give God the glory. Let him know how much we appreciate him for bringing us out, bringing us over, bringing us through, bringing us around, bringing us under. Thank you, Jesus. He provided a bridge over troubled water. He provided a walkway on top of the water. He provides mountains for us to stand on. He provides tunnels for us to walk through undetected. Hallelujah. Yeah, this morning, can you look at somebody and say, undetected? God moves me and shifts me undetected through situations, dangers, seen and unseen. God is some kind of good. Yes, he is. Good morning, good morning, good morning. Get up, wash your face, brush your teeth. Listen, get yourself together. Drink your coffee, fix your breakfast, your tea, whatever you got to do to get yourself prepared for the day. We've got a journey ahead on today, and we ask God to prepare us for the journey. Oh, yes, indeed. Good morning, good morning, good morning, good morning. Yes, I'm so glad to be alive. I'm so glad to be here with you, Power Gospel Radio listeners, every morning, Monday through Friday at the 7 o'clock a.m. Central Time hour. It's a privilege, you know that? It's a privilege, and it is an honor to be able to come before God first thing in the morning. Some of you get up super early, 4 and 5 a.m., so most of your morning is already taken care of. But for those of us that are still morning people, I like to catch, you know, the mid-morning, the tail end of the morning people is about 9, 10 o'clock. But those of us regulars, yes, we still get up early in the morning. We rise, we shine, and we give God the glory, glory. Why? Because he deserves it. I'm not worthy, but he deserves it. We get up this morning. We give him the praise. We give him the honor for which it is due. Father, I thank you. Oh, yes. Oh, yes. We thank you, Jesus. Some of us got some bad news on yesterday, and we take that to the cross. Some of us got good news on yesterday. We even take that to the cross. Some of us got some alarming, shocking, unexpected news on yesterday, even this morning, but we take it all to the cross. There is nothing that got by God without him knowing it. We said that before, that God is a God of everything. Oh, yes, he is the I am that I am. He's the great I am, the ruler of all things. He lords over every lord that there is, the king of every king. If you can name a king, name him, but then he's the king over that one. He's the prince of my peace. Yes, he makes sure that I have what I need for comfort and peace. And so this morning, as we start our morning off with another daily dose of prayer, praise, and the word, we thank God for the opportunity this morning to grace these airways. Yes, indeed. 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And yes, it's morning. It's a Thursday morning, and I'm glad to be here. Yes, this is the day that our Lord God has made. He said it, so we've got to rejoice and be glad in it. We've got to be glad no matter the outcome, no matter the income, no matter the circumstance. It doesn't matter. We still must rejoice and be glad in what God has provided for us today. He's still in charge. Mm. He's still in control. Mm. He's still got your back. He's still got your front. He's still holding you up on every single side. Whether it's sickness in your body, sickness in your mind, whether there's dysfunction in your family, grief, famine, lack, disappointment, discouragement, it doesn't matter what it is, God never disappoints. God always satisfies. That's what the word tells us. He always satisfies us, our every need. And so we thank him. We bless him in the midst of turmoil and chaos. We still give God what is due. Father, we thank you. We bless you. We love you. We say thank you for allowing us to get up this morning to be able to praise your holy name, to worship your holy name, to just thank you early on this Thursday. We thank you. We thank you. Thank you with a praise on our lips. We thank you. We edify ourselves according to your word, that we use our mouths to pray in the spirit, to edify the body. And so we begin to pray in the spirit, thanking you, God. Thank you for keeping us. Thank you that you never let us down. Thank you that you didn't let it happen the other way. That the way that it did happen, it was supposed to go that way, because nothing happens without your permission. So, Father, we thank you. We acknowledge that you are in charge. You are in control. You are lording over our lives, God. And we thank you. We thank you that you steward us so well. Father, I ask in the name of Jesus that you comfort the hearts of those that are grieving. I ask in the name of Jesus that you multiply the joy of those that are excited and anxious. I just give you praise, glory, and honor for it. Those that are dealing with family members that are convalesced in the nursing home, that may be locked in jail, that may not have adequacy to the things that they need in the free world. But Father, I thank you that you are the God of our mind, that you said in your word that let this mind be in us, which is also in Christ Jesus. And so we pray for those that are not well in their mind. We pray now, God, that you would regulate their mind, God, regulate their hearts. There may be trauma that may have triggered the dysfunction or malfunction of their mental faculties. And so, Father, we pray for them now. We pray, God, that you're able to still speak to them and that they hear you with their ear. They're able to hear you, God, in the spirit. They're able to hear you as you speak to their heart and speak to their mind, giving a word of comfort, giving a word of peace. God, bring us back to you. Bring us back into submission. Bring us back into devotion with you, God. We're never too far from you. We're never too far that you can't reach us, no matter where we may be in our minds or physically. Father, thank you that you always lead us back, God, down the path of righteousness that leads to you. So, Father, I thank you for it. I bless you for it. I thank you in advance, God, that we're going to get praise reports about family members in the nursing home, in the hospital, in the jail, that are in mental facilities, that are doing better, that are doing well. They're making a turnaround according to your will for their lives, that they're making a miraculous turnaround. We prophesy that now, that they are making a miraculous turnaround. We prophesy now that our family members that are maybe lost in the street or maybe lost mentally, God, that you are doing a turnaround, that you're speaking to their mind, God. I pray in the name of Jesus that the spirit of a reprobate mind has not gripped them, Father, that you can't reach them, Father. We stay on the wall. We stay on the wall. We continue to intercede and we continue to pray and believe you for all things, all things, all things. We believe you for all things. You said in your word, Romans 8:28, that all things are working together for the good of them that love you and who are called according to your purpose. And so those saints I call up on you now to rise up and shine your light. Rise up and shine your light. Begin to pray for those that don't have a mind to pray for themselves. Begin to pray for those that may be in a state of mental incapacitation. Begin to pray for those on life support. Pray for those that are in jail that may not know that they need you. And those that are in prison that know they need you. Father, those that are locked in jail, that they are innocent, Father, for crimes that they did not commit. I ask, oh God, that you make a way out of no way. Abashata. I thank you, Jesus, even for those that are there that did the crime, they're doing the time. Turn them around, God. Turn them, use them for your glory. Hallelujah. Hallelujah to your name, oh God. I thank you for our loved ones that may be convalesced or in the nursing home, God, or on hospice care. I thank you for every nurse. I thank you for every doctor. I thank you for every caregiver that you're strengthening even their mind. You're strengthening their mind, God. Don't let them get too weary. Don't let them get tired. Don't let them give up. God, give them a glimmer of hope. Lord, we're looking for praise reports. Yeah, we expect them. We expect them. We expect them. We expect the praise report. Yes, we do. We look for the praise report. Hallelujah. Because our God is the God of healing. Our God is a God of deliverance. Our God is a God of sanctification. Our God is a God of regulation. Oh yes, our God can do anything but fail. There is no such thing as failure in him. We cannot fail if we are in him. If we have the breath of life in us that he breathed into us, God, we thank you, Jesus, that we shall not fail. We shall not lose. We shall not give up in the name of Jesus. I'm speaking life to somebody. You will not quit. You will not throw in the towel. Come on, just a little bit further. Keep praying just a little bit harder. Don't you give up because you haven't seen results yet. God is still in charge. God is still on the throne. Father, increase our faith. Thank you, Jesus, for victories coming. Thank you for victories coming. Victory, victory, victories coming. We thank you, Jesus. Hallelujah. We give you glory. We give you praise. And we give you thanks in Jesus' name. Amen. Amen. Come on, put your hands together. If you're driving, just open your mouth and just begin to tell God thank you. If you're in your home, put your hands together and just open your mouth and make a declaration in your house now. It won't always be like this, that things are working in my house. Yeah, my children are doing good in school. You're keeping them safe, God, with all that's going on in the world right now. Set a hedge of protection around my babies. Father, I thank you for my parents and my grandparents and those that are still with us. Thank you, Lord God, for my in-laws and those, even the outlaws. Father, I thank you for them, even still, that you waste nothing. You waste nothing. Hallelujah. Our God can always reach us. Oh, yes, he can. He will always get to us. We are never, ever, never too far that God can't get to us. Oh, yes, indeed. I believe him in his word when he said that nothing will ever be able to separate me from the love of God. Nothing will ever be able to separate me from the love of God. I believe him in his word when he said it. Oh, yes, I do. I believe God in his word when he said it. He said in Romans 8:35-39, he said, who shall separate us from the love of Christ? Shall tribulation or distress or persecution or famine or nakedness or peril or sword, as it is written, for thy sake we are killed or crucified all the day long. We are accounted as sheep for the slaughter. Nay, in all things we are more than conquerors through him that loved us. For I am persuaded that neither death nor life, nor angels, nor principalities, nor powers, nor things present, nor things to come, nor height, nor depth, nor any other creature shall be able to separate us from the love of God, which is in Christ Jesus, our Lord. Romans 8:35 says that nothing shall be able to separate us from the love of God. Yes, he did. He said there's no creature, there's no mountain too high, no valley too low. Nothing will be able to separate us from the love of God. What shall separate us from God? No height, no depth. No water, no famine. Nothing, no trial, no turmoil can separate us from the love of God. That means He loves us forever. That means He loves us unconditionally. He loves us forever. He loves us wherever. He loves us whenever. Nothing shall be able to separate us from the love of God. That's Romans 8, 34 through 39. He said, there's nothing in this world that you can put between me and you where I can't get to you. On the mountaintop, I'll reach you. Down in the valley low, I can reach you. Out in the oceans deep, I can reach you. And whether that's a physical location or if it's mental, even in your mind, as we were praying for people dealing with mental troubles, even in your mind, God can get to you. There's no place so deep in your psyche where God cannot reach. I'm so glad I serve a God who can reach me anywhere. I'm so glad that I can't get lost in my psychological dysfunction, that God can't reach me. I'm so glad, just like the prodigal son, he went away. The Bible tells us that he went away from his father for a season. He went away. He went out into the world, sowed his royal oats, quote unquote, spent all his money, lost his mind, did any and everything he could think to do. But then the Bible says one day he came to himself. You know, that means that there was a mental struggle going on there. That didn't mean that he lost his mind in the natural sense, just figuratively. But something had to happen within him for him to realize. God had to speak to him within himself for him to realize that he has put himself in a position where he has separated himself from the love of his father, but never too far from God. He came to himself and returned himself back home. And when he went home, the father, his father, was there to welcome him with open arms. That is how God is. He's a loving and a forgiving God. He's a loving and a forgiving God. That even though we go out in the world, we do things we shouldn't, we eat things we shouldn't, we touch things we shouldn't, we indulge in things that we should not, we say things we shouldn't, drink things we shouldn't, partake in things we shouldn't, watch things we shouldn't. Yeah. Walk away from him and walk into a lot of temptations and indulgences and sensations to satisfy our flesh. But God fixed it in Romans 8 and 35. He said, there's nothing that will ever separate me from, separate you from my love, because I love you unconditionally. He also said in his word, he said, I have good thoughts for you. We talked about that. Jeremiah 29 and 11. He said, I got a plan for you. Good thoughts for you. He said, my prayer, my desire for everybody, humankind, is that nobody perish, but that we would all be able to join together in glory, that nobody perish. That's a good God. And I'm so glad that even in the midst of my sin, the things that I know that I shouldn't be doing, the things unspoken, nobody here is perfect. However, we are striving for perfection in Christ. If we're perfect, then we go on, be with him. We're done. He come get us, pull your number, you out of here, because you have perfected this thing. But we are daily striving to be more like Christ, perfecting, which is a present, it's present tense. That means we're constantly doing things to make ourselves better, crucifying the flesh every day, laying aside every weight that so easily beset us every day. That's a consistent thing. That means you are pulling off the old man, pulling off the old, pulling off those heavy weights. The scripture tells us to lay aside every weight and sin. So there's a difference that so easily beset us, because a lot of us are carrying weight that may not be sin. And a lot of us are carrying sin that not necessarily is that heavy, because our flesh is designed to carry that. Our flesh, the flesh wants it. The Bible said, the Lord said, in the word, he wrote it out. He said, when I think to do good, the man of God was speaking. He said, when I think to do good, evil is always present. And that which I want to do, I don't do. And the things I don't want to do, I end up doing it. That's a sinful nature, because that flesh is always pulling you, trying to separate you and rip you apart from where God wants you to be in his divine will. And so we must always remember that God's arms will reach us no matter where we are. We're never unreachable. We're never untraceable. We're never in hiding to where God can't get us. You hear me? We're never in a place where God can't reach us. He allows us to do these things. He allows us to partake in these things for a season, just so that we can understand that this ain't where it's at. This is not it. I miss God. I miss his protection. I miss his love. I miss feeling him. I miss hearing him. I miss, you know, experiencing the power of God overtake me. I miss that. And so Romans tells us that there's nothing that can separate us from the love of God. There is a love there that's unconditional, insurmountable love. You can't even quantify the type of love that God has for you. And he tells us that in his word, all in and through it. Not only that, but every morning we get up with brand new grace and brand new mercy. He shows us, he gives us daily bread. Now that's a lover. Every single day of your life, you may feel like you're going through some things and you don't have everything that you want. But I guarantee you, you have everything that you need. And those of us that are going through different trials in our lives, we're going to experience some trials in our lives. But the scripture tells us that let the trying of your faith work your patience. That's a word right there. And let patience have her good work. Yes, indeed. And I always wonder why the scripture notated patience or identified the word patience as gender specific, as in her. Have you ever wondered that? There are not many places in the book where words are identified as gender specific, as we know it. Him or her, he or she. The Holy Spirit or Holy Spirit is always usually identified as neutral, or referring to the great deity of the Trinity, as in he. In the beginning, God created the heavens and the earth, and la, la, la, la. And then God said, let us make man in our own image. And he created man. He created he, him. He created he, them. That's in Genesis. But then we look over here in the New Testament, and he said, patience, have her perfect work. And I always wondered about that until the Lord revealed it to me just in this sense here. Patience, as they say, a cliche, is a virtue. Come on. Patience is a virtue. Patience is a virtue. And virtue in the scripture is connected to the Proverbs 31 woman. As a virtuous woman. Come on, somebody. I hope you're following as we're walking it. Patience is a virtue. Virtue is connected to Proverbs 31 as in a virtuous woman, a woman full of virtue. And the scripture says, let patience have her as a woman, as in her. Let patience have her perfect work. And the virtuous woman must have plenty of it, because she must birth out of her womb fruit of the spirit. Come on. The virtuous woman is known to be able to take goods and known in the city, be able to multiply things, the way she carries herself, the way she represents her husband, the way she treats her children, the way she worships the Lord in her dedication, her devotion unto the Lord, and her commitment unto who she is to help build up her house and not tear it down. And see, that's patience there. And so patience being a her having her perfect work in you means when you are patient, you have time to sit and give birth to other fruit. Women have wombs, so do men. So you must be able to birth in this sense. So while you are being patient, let the trying of your faith work your patience. And let patience have her perfect work in you. While you are waiting, you must still be serving. You must still be birthing. You must still be writing. You must still be casting. You must still be believing. You must still be fasting and holding on. You must still be encouraging. That doesn't mean that you're dead in the water. It means you are still doing the work of the Lord as unto God to be perfected. And so in our waiting, no matter where we are, God can still reach us. So while you're waiting, you're working, you're waiting, you're serving, God must still have a perfect work in you. And I know it gets lonely and I know it gets tough, but no matter where you are, God still loves you. He says in Romans 8 and 34 through 39, he says, nothing will separate me from you. My love will never be separated from you. No trial, no famine, no tribulation, no height, no depth. Nothing will separate me from the love of God. He created me to love me and to serve him. And so I want to encourage everyone listening this morning, man and or woman, even the children. I know that the kids are listening on their way to work, to school in the morning. I get babies that come up to me, children that come up to me and tell me that they listen on the radio, my sweet babies. I thank you for listening to the word. God is putting something inside of you as you go to school. And you're imparting into the other children the goodness of God. As you sit under the word, it's growing inside of you. So let patience have her perfect work even within you, my babies. Our little young'uns growing up under the word and submission unto God. Take it to school with you to know this, that you will never get too old and too far, that God cannot reach you. Mothers and fathers that are listening, grandparents, aunts and uncles that are listening, the scripture says you train up a child. Proverbs, you train up a child in the way that he should go. When he is old, he will not depart. And so you turning this radio on, letting these babies listen to the word, listen to this good gospel music in the morning. It's a shield and a buckler for them. It shields them from all manner of evil and it buckles them together. It keeps them together. Oh yeah, it keeps discipline. Discipline in their hearts and minds. And so for those of you that are listening this morning, thank you for tuning in as well. You've got to know that you're never too far from God. So cry your tears, but know that God is coming. Say your prayers, but know that God is coming. Preach your message and know that God is still coming for you. Lay down on your sick bed and still say, God is coming for me and I'm going to get up from here after a while. Go through your chemo and radiation. Go through your chemo, Jesus, and your radiation and say, God is coming for me. Go through your dialysis and say, God is coming for me. Go through your heart issues, even talking in my own house, and say, God is coming for me. You may be going through issues in your marriage, in your home, in your finances, in your business, but God is coming. God is coming. He's coming. Behold, he come riding on a cloud, shining like the sun, and the trumpet sounds. So lift your voice. This is the year of Jubilee. Out of Zion's hills, salvation comes. Oh, yes. There's no God like Jehovah. So nothing can separate us from the love of God. You must remember that. It is written already. It is written already. There is one thing in the scripture that says that God does not like it. It's a lot of things he doesn't like, but there's one in particular that is named as an unforgivable sin, and that's blaspheming the Holy Ghost, that's lying on the Spirit of God. And that's a very thin line. But according to what we are learning this morning, nothing can separate you from God's love. That man and that woman will walk away. Those children might say they don't want you in their life anymore. Somebody might tell you that you're not lovable or incapable of love. But God says, I love you unconditionally. I love you without measure. I love you no holds barred. And I will always love you because I made you. You belong to me. And when you close your eyes eternally, I say this all the time, that he will suck that breath right up out of you. The spirit goes back to God. The body goes into the earth. And the soul goes somewhere eternally. And that's heaven or hell. And we must decide which way we want our soul to go eternally. So this morning, be encouraged in knowing. We're thankful. And we're thankful in being encouraged and knowing that nothing will separate me from the love of God. Nothing. I can't get too low in my sin. I can't get too low in the muck and miry clay that God can't reach me. He'll reach way down and pull me up. Yes, he will. If he have to reach way down, that's what she said. Jesus can lift you up. He can pull you up. As a matter of fact, he can reach way up and pull you down too. So let us be mindful of the God that we serve and the things that he's calling us to do. And I want you all to be encouraged today, knowing that you are indeed loved. You are absolutely loved by God. Absolutely, uncontrollably, insatiably, undescribable, indescribable love. Yes, and he shows it every day. Well, thank you all for tuning in to Your Power Gospel Radio, AM 1130, 98.7 FM with Lakeisha Cotton in the morning. Yes, this is Lakeisha Cotton in the morning. It's Thursday morning, and I pray that you have been encouraged by this word. I pray that you're able to continue going about your day today. Take this word with you. You know now that you are loved. You know why you're loved and how much you're loved. Now go into that office, go into that school, go into the hospital, go into the highways, the hedges, and the byways, and love on somebody else and tell them that there's a God that we serve that can love you through your pain, can love you through your disappointment, your hangups, and your hookups. God can love us through it all. I love you with the love of Christ. Amen. And I thank each and every one of you for tuning in. 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You sure can. Oh, yes, we've got countries listening, states, cities, and districts. Jurisdictions are listening, and we thank God for that. We thank God for the integrity of Christ, making sure that we deliver word and music every single day. So make sure you stay tuned in all day long. If you got to get out of your car, put it on your phone, put it on your iPad, put that app on there, download it, and listen. We got word going forth. We got the Praise Time Press with Pastor Greg Whitfield and Lady Bethany Whitfield. 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We've got Bishop James Black coming on. We got a fresh word at 2 o'clock every day. We've got other radio pastors and evangelists that are sowing seeds day in and day out into us to make sure we are girded up and ready for war. Amen. Amen, saints. Well, God bless you on today. I pray that today's going to be a wonderful day. Be encouraged and know that you are loved. God bless.

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3: Look at somebody, tell them work what you got. 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How many of y'all believe things are going to get better? Let me hear you shout, things are going to get better.

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And whatever you need from the Lord, I found out when I got sick, you didn't have to wait until tomorrow. 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How many believe? How many believe?

you help somebody next to you. And what I want you to do is say three words, and I want you to press down on their shoulders real quickly. If you want God to bless them and bless you, that sickness in your body, that financial problem, oh, you ain't got to say nothing. If you need a healing right now, when God touched my body that Wednesday night, I didn't have to wait till Thursday. He touched me right then. How many believe he can move in here?

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0: Ladies and gentlemen, it's the Kinsmen.

0: invited to tune in every day at 12:30 p.m. on this station for Fly High Radio Broadcast, which is an outreach ministry of Passage Family Church. You'll experience the anointed and powerful teachings of Pastor George Dix, Jr. We believe your life will be changed and you will soar into the next dimension God has for you. My husband, Pastor George Dix, Jr., and I, along with the partners of Passage Family Church, encourage you to fly high.
1: For the Lord God is a sun and a shield, it says in Psalms 84. The Lord will give grace and the Lord will give glory. And it says, no good thing. This is sweet to hear right here. It says, no good thing will he withhold from them that walk uprightly. That seems to me like we serve a benevolent God, a generous God, a God who knows us and yet still loves us. So there's no better place to be than in the center of God's love, because the envelope of God's love is security. In that envelope is security and provision. Experiencing the fullness of God's love is precisely where God wants you to be. Even as undeserving as each of us is, God is willing to extend to us his love, his provision, his security that comes only in him and through his presence, even as undeserving as we are. Several years ago, church, actually it was in 2014, while I was in my personal consecration prior to a prayer and praise gathering service. We were actually having prayer and praise gathering all week long that particular week. It was here in the church. And while in consecration, I just sensed in my spirit during that time that the Lord was saying something that was quite profound. In fact, it moved me mightily when in my spirit I sensed the Lord. No, it was not an audible voice, but in my spirit, I felt the Lord saying something that was quite profound. And although I've mentioned this to you before, it bears repeating today. I sensed in my spirit the Lord saying, if you want what's in my hand, but you don't truly want me, you can expect neither. It hit me hard, and I was listening to the Lord, because in just a few minutes from then, I was walking into a prayer and praise gathering service right here in this sanctuary. And the Lord said again, I want you to listen to this. He said, if you want what's in my hand, but you don't truly want me, then you can expect neither. Neither what's in my hand or me. In other words, I believe God was saying, don't attempt to manipulate or prostitute me in your quest to be blessed. I want you to think about that. Sometimes, see, we treat God like a sugar daddy, like all he exists for is to make us happy, that all he exists for is to give us what we want, that all he exists for is to heal us when we're sick, to open doors when doors have been shut, to deliver us out of trouble when we're in trouble. But may I remind you that we're talking about the God of all gods. God says, don't attempt to manipulate or prostitute me in the quest for your desire to be blessed. Three things to remember here, church. I don't want this moment to pass you by. Three things to remember here. Number one, God does not play games. I want you really to think about that. Sometimes we tend to exploit God even in our prayers, or at least we think we are. But number one, I want you to remember this, God does not play games. Number two, God only acts or responds on his own terms. On his own terms. And number three, God is looking at your heart. God is looking at your heart. In Galatians 6, verse 7 through 9, it says, be not deceived. God is not mocked. Whatsoever a man soweth, that shall he also reap. For he that soweth to his flesh shall of the flesh reap corruption. But he that soweth to the Spirit shall of the Spirit reap life everlasting. That is why if you crave, and this is worthy of really thinking about, maybe even worth writing down. If you crave what is in God's hand more than you hunger and thirst or seek after him, you can expect neither what's in his hand or him. Our priorities must be right. Matthew chapter 6 verse 30 through 3, Jesus said it this way, but seek ye first the kingdom of God, not the car, not the house, not the boyfriend, not the spouse, not the education, not the venture, nothing. He said, seek ye first the kingdom of God above all else. I know that sometimes we get tempted to go after stuff and put all of our energy, our time, our effort, our sweat, our blood, and our tears behind stuff, and that's all right in its place. But may I remind you that Jesus said, the Son of the living God himself said these words. He said, seek ye first. First, not second. Seek ye first the kingdom of God and his righteousness. In short, that means seek God first. Yes. Seek God above all else. And he says all these things, all the material things that you desire, referred to in verse 31 of that same chapter, shall be added unto you. In that same gospel in Matthew chapter 5 verse 6, it says, blessed are they which do hunger and thirst after righteousness, for they shall be filled. Come on, bless God, somebody. They shall be filled. All of me, God says, for all of you. Sometimes we want to be selective about what we surrender unto God. Sometimes we want to be selective, frankly, about what we hear in the church if it's not suiting us in the moment. But God says, all of me for all of you. And with an exclamation point, if you will, he says, I will not settle. So don't let anything, church, displace God in your heart, because as long as your idols, as long as your sacred cows are permitted to graze in the pasture of your heart, your harvest is at risk of being trampled on and devoured by the very thing that you cherish. Be careful about things that you let squeeze up in your life, take up your time, your money, your energy, your effort, your mind. Be careful about that, because those very things that you cherish so much will end up trampling on, and not only trampling, but devouring the very thing that you cherish. Don't allow anything or anyone, please somebody say nobody. Nobody. Don't allow anything or anyone to squeeze in between you and God. Make God your number one priority. Give him your undivided attention. Raise God above everything else in your life, above your image, above your marriage, above your career, above your business, above your monies, your monetary pursuits, above people, above children, above your personal aspirations even. Raise God above everything else. May I just park here for a moment and just ask a rather obvious question, because I want to make sure that this is registering with you today. Is there anybody else merits the attention, the honor, the reverence above the one and only true and mighty God? Let's just call it what it is. Is there something in our lives that has caused us to put God on the back burner? Is somebody else really holding priority one? Now, we can say the religiously correct thing if we want to up here in the church house or signed on online, but I'm just going to ask you again. Is there something else that's squeezed in between you and God? Is there anything that is worthy, anything that merits the honor, the glory that is due unto God? Really, I'm asking. I really want you to answer that to yourself. Is there anything? See, there comes a time in life when every man, there comes a time in life when every woman must decide for him or herself what they really want and what they are willing to give or give up in order to get it. Let me, I just stop here and pause just one more time and ask you, what are you giving up? In your pursuit of whatever it is that's number one in your life, what are you giving and what are you perhaps giving up? Every man or woman must decide for their own self who and what has first position in their life. I'm not talking about, again, what's religiously correct and what you think the pastor want to hear and what a believer ought to be saying. I'm just really asking, who in the world is number one? We know who should be number one. But I'm calling the question today. I'm asking, who truly is number one? We need to answer that question every now and then because our choices might reflect otherwise. Beware, though, when you answer that question, because God said this. He said, I am the Lord in Isaiah 42 and 8. He said, I am the Lord. He said, don't mess with that. He said, don't be confused about that. He said, I am the Lord. In fact, in Isaiah 40 as well, he says, I am Alpha and Omega, the beginning and the end, the first and the last. And besides me, there is no God. See, that's God's attitude about it. So beware about who you classify as number one. Even when you're being real with yourself and honest with God, remember that in Isaiah 42 and 8, God said, I am the Lord. And my glory, he says, I will not give to any other person, to another, he says, neither my praise to graven images. Be careful about those sacred cows, those idols, those things that you've raised above question when it comes to your pursuits in comparison to what God has called you to. In Exodus 34 and 14, the Bible says, for thou shalt worship no other God, for the Lord whose name is jealous. I've told you that a number of times. He said, my name is jealous. That should shock you if you've never heard that before, but God says, my name is jealous. See, church, without fear of contradiction, I submit to you today that if anyone has a right to be jealous or claim first place in our lives, is God. Amen. And unapologetically, we ought to, if he truly has that place, no matter where we are and what company we may be in, we ought to declare that God has first place, or I am striving to get him there. See, if we're truly honest, we might have to admit that he's not right there right now, because I got a lot of other stuff on my plate. I have a lot of other pursuits in my life. My own personal agenda won't allow me to declare truthfully that he's number one. But our aim ought to be, I'm striving. I'm striving to get him on number one's position. Come on, bless God, somebody. King David summed it up when he was giving and receiving an offering from the people to build the temple of God. I want you really to hear what he said. It's powerful. It's really powerful. He summed it up this way. He recognized the supreme worthiness of God, and he said these words. They're recorded in 1 Chronicles chapter 29, beginning at verse 11. He said, thine, O Lord, you Lord, yours is the greatness and the power and the glory and the victory and the majesty. All of that belongs to you. Amen. He said, for all that is in heaven and in the earth, it's yours. It's yours. He goes on to say, yours is the kingdom, O Lord, and yours, and you ought to be exalted as head above all. That's what he was saying. Verse 12, he says, both riches and honor come of you. I know where the wealth is. He went on to say, and you reign over all. What? You reign, R-E-I-G-N, you reign over all. And in your hands is power. In your hand, oh God, is might. In your hand, in thy hand, it is to make great and to give strength unto all. Let me just park there just for a brief moment and tell you, don't worry about what's going on your job if somebody's trying to pull you down, because the end result is God's going to exalt who he decides when he does. Amen? Amen? And nobody can get in God's way. Come on, bless God, somebody. One door might get shut and God will open another one wider for you. In thine hand, he said, is to make great and to give strength unto all. Now therefore, O God, our God, we thank you and praise your glorious name, for all things come of you, and of your own have we given. They said, he was saying, even what we give you now to build this temple, it all came from you. Oh, amen, somebody. In Psalms 24:1, it reads, the earth is the Lord's and the fullness thereof, the world and they that dwell therein. So the Almighty God, church, has every right. Please, somebody say, every right. The Almighty God has every right to be jealous, and he wants all of you, your spirit, your soul, and your body. You are a spirit. You have a soul, which is your will, your emotions, and your intellect. And then you have a body, which is what you see, the frame that we're in. And he not only wants all of you, and in exchange for that, he offers all of himself. God says, all of me for all of you. I will not settle. God wants all of you, church. He wants your undivided attention, and he's looking, as I said earlier, upon your heart. You cannot play. You cannot shuck and jive with God, because God looks straight at the heart. The Bible says he knows our thoughts before they even get to us. He's looking on our heart. By now, you might be asking or thinking in your mind, preacher, how can I give God all of me? I hear what you're saying, but how can I do this? How can I give God all of me? Well, in our anchor passage, church, in Jeremiah chapter 29, verse 13, God says, and ye shall seek me. Yes. Talking about himself. He said, ye shall seek me and find me when you shall search for me with all your heart. With all your heart. So how is this done? The answer is, and I said I'd get back to this, the answer is worship. The answer is true worship. Exactly 6 months ago today. Hear this now. Exactly 6 months ago today, I presented you with an undeniably bold and clearly radical, but yet sincere proposition. Actually, it was intended to be a wake-up call 6 months ago. It was a call to reconsider, a clarion call to reconsider within the context of Scripture, that is, our whole attitude, our whole mentality toward God and worship. Yeah. And what true worship really is. See, after personally getting the revelation myself and discerning the heart of God on the matter of true worship, in my spirit, yes, yes, I was compelled 6 months ago today to appeal to all of us to settle in our own minds, that from that day forward, we would either, by the grace of God, strive to give God what he truly seeks for and what he commands and deserves, which is true worship, or resign ourselves to offer him nothing. Now, I'm just going to stop right there. That was the proposition. Pursue to give God what he wants, or decide in your mind you're going to give him nothing. That was the proposition. I know that's radical. That almost sounds sacrilegious. It sounds like maybe I've lost my mind. But God says, all of me for all of you, I will not settle. That's right. True worship. Are absolutely nothing. All of me for all of you. See, the point was then, 6 months ago, and the point is right now, still today, that we gravely need to get it. We need to get the fact that nothing else will do. I know sometimes we just offer God whatever. We say, well, this is all the time I got. This is all the money I got. This is all the effort I have. And this is all I got left over. So God, this is all I'm going to give you today. This is all I got a mind for. I'm not going to do anything else, because God, I just got too much else going on the plate. I got too many other priorities. I got too much other stuff. But I just want to encourage you to consider who you're dealing with. It's one thing to talk to the preacher that way, but not to God. God of mercy, Jesus. We gravely need to get it, church. I know it's easy because, see, God is not in view. We don't see him with the natural eye. When I was a boy, my younger sister and I, when my parents were not in view, when they were at work, oh, this is a true story. We didn't have much to do. We were poor folk. We didn't have, 10 speeds and all of that kind of stuff to go riding with. No, what we did is we got an old piece of water hose, and we used to live in a house that was raised up off the ground on stilts, just block stilts, right? And it had wooden floors. It was an old wooden house. Thank God we had somewhere to live. And when mom and dad were out of view at work, and we know when they were good and gone. we didn't do it too early. We went as good and gone. We would go get an old water hose and run it up into the kitchen. We would put towels around the door in the kitchen and around the sink area and the exit area going out into the other part of the house. And we would just run as much water as we could in the house, in the kitchen. God the money. Y'all, this is a true story. And we had slip and slide going on right in the house. Yes, we did. But you know why we did that? Because mom and dad were nowhere in view. They could not see what we were doing. I they probably at some point realized that the kitchen floor was showing up always clean. Hallelujah, Jesus. But that's how we are sometimes with God. Because he doesn't come and sit up in here right where we are in your space. Because you don't see him with the natural eye. Because he hasn't perhaps grabbed you with his very presence where you are, no matter where you might be. Sometimes we think we can just offer him anything because he can't see it no way, and he don't really know it. But that's a lie from hell. Be careful about how you treat God. God don't play games. God knows your heart. God knows right where you are. You can tell the preacher some things and the preacher might believe it, but you can never fool God. Never. We need to get it. God calls for true worship, church. Yes. Nothing else will do. Nothing else isn't acceptable. Scripture reveals that true worship is a bright line for God. We need to get that. That's why our theme all year long is true worship. True worship is a bright line for God. True worship is a non-negotiable commandment for God. God doesn't make suggestions. We get that, right? God don't make suggestions. God offers choices. He said, I place before you life and death. Therefore, choose life. True worship is a non-negotiable commandment for God. What are you saying, preacher? Let me just cut right to it. I'm saying there is simply no other. Please, online, catch this. I really want you to get this. There is no other worthy or right response or offering to a holy and righteous and just God outside of true worship. Church, no matter what you've been thinking, and George, no matter what I've been thinking, to offer God anything but what he asks for and commands is an exercise in futility. We might feel good about it in ourselves. Well, I'll offer God, one service a year. Mm-hmm. I'll offer God maybe 20 or 1% of what he gives me in my tithe. That ain't tithe, by the way, one thing. I'll forgive her and I'll forgive him. And I'll forgive him and her and her and her. But that one over there? Not much. That's how we do it sometimes. We'll hold unforgiveness in our heart, and you know you're walking around with it. And by the way, some of us have had it in there just growing and festering for years on end. I just want to ask you, who you playing with? I'm just being real. Who you playing with? We can't shuck and jive with God. We can't dishonor God even by dishonoring leadership. We
2: can't dishonor God by hearing what he says and then deciding, I'm going to do what I feel I need to do. And sometimes we get deep and say, the Holy Spirit told me. Let me tell you something. The Holy Spirit ain't going to never tell you nothing that's an objection to what he gives his true leader. Yeah. Never. Never. Never. Come down off your high horse, whoever you are. And don't we think I'm talking about one person. I'm probably talking to you. Oh, come on, bless God on that. Let me see this again. You wait a minute, Paul. Y'all might be saying, Pastor, what side of the bed you got up on today? I got up on the right side. That's what side I did. Let me say this again. There is simply no other worthy or right response. No, there is no right offering of anything to God, a holy and righteous God, that is, outside of true worship. Only Jesus' blood is adequate for our redemption. And only true worship is acceptable, is an acceptable lifestyle before God.
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3: I would like to share with you a verse of scripture that I pray will go off like a bomb, like the promise that it is. When I read it, a certain number of you, I don't know how many and I don't know where you are, but a certain number of you are going to know that this one is for you when I read the verse. And I'm not saying it's for everybody, but if it's for you, and how you can know if it's for you, if you're currently facing a battle that is bigger than you, then this verse is for you today. And so when I read this verse, it's not for everybody. It's for those who are facing a battle that is bigger than you. And the scripture is found in 2 Chronicles chapter 20. In just a moment, I'll read it. I want to give everybody who wants to turn to it a chance to do that. You got it? Rachel? When Rachel's ready, I'll read it. Because she knows the Bible so good. So if she hadn't found it by now, I know somebody else is over in Galatians looking for 2 Chronicles. You got it? 2017. Listen to this. You ready? I don't think you are. This is the word of the Lord. And really, I'm going to minister off of the song that we just sang. We were singing, I'm going to see a victory. And we were singing Romans 8:28, Genesis 50:20, one of the major themes of scripture, how God takes what the enemy meant for evil and he flips the intention of the enemy and actually uses it to produce a purpose through your life. And I'm going to minister off of that today. That song went so well with my sermon, it's almost like we planned it. It's almost like I texted LJ Wednesday and told him to do that song before I preached. 2 Chronicles 20, verse 17, the word of the Lord. You will not have to fight this battle. Six of y'all. All right, if you want that to be your word, shout when I read it. You will not have to fight this battle. Come on, punch somebody. Say, not this one. Not this one. You will not have to fight this battle. You will not have to fight this battle. Tell them, you will not have to fight this battle. Take up your positions. Stand firm and see. Stand firm and see the deliverance the Lord will give you, O Judah and Jerusalem. Do not be afraid. Do not be discouraged. Don't believe that devil when he tells you that there's nothing you can do about it. Go out to face them tomorrow, and the Lord will be with you. Let's give God a shout of praise for his promise. Amen. You may be seated.

0: seated in the presence of God. I should mention that yesterday marked 17 years since I made the best decision of my life. In Monk's Corner, South Carolina, at the old Santee Canal State Park, where I said my vows to the Hollyanna Boynton of my dreams. Sweating through my S&K suit, two sizes too big. Standing out in the 104-degree low country heat. Eric Phillips was a groomsman. Sweating, and six ministers stood on the rostrum to share, and seven different songs that we sang. It was quite an occasion. We made a big deal about it, and everybody had to endure it. It was a big day. I sang a song to Holly on my Taylor acoustic guitar that I could barely afford, that I had written for the occasion. And I'm going to write her another song. She doesn't know it yet, but I've already got the chorus, and I'm working on it before we get to the 20th anniversary, and I'm going to have it ready. It's a good song. It's kind of got a Tom Petty vibe with a little bit of Ed Sheeran, and I'm praying that it'll help me to unlock the doors of love that I need unlocked in moments of my life where I want affection, attention, and intimacy with my wife. So y'all pray for me about that as well. Already got the chorus. Just praying about the verse. So now I think I'm qualified to give marriage advice. 17 years, I have something to say. Not ready to do the parenting book yet, but the marriage thing, really I feel unqualified to give marriage advice because I feel like our marriage is strong mostly because of who I chose. And that's the honest truth. I'm not pandering now. I'm telling you the truth. I think that selection is so important. And I don't mean that God can't take a relationship that starts rocky and turn it into something that is really, really beautiful. Of course, he makes beauty out of ashes. That's what he does. But I think I get sometimes credit for things about our marriage that are really just a product of the character of the person that I married. And one person told me, who has a very psychologically based knowledge, that the healthiest part of me chose Holly. And I didn't even know what that meant when they said it, but it sounded true, so I'm saying it to you. When I chose her, I chose a union with her strengths, but I also chose to cover her weaknesses as her husband. And then she chose to cover my weaknesses, and I definitely got the good end of it. I promise you that. But, you know, the thing about marriage is sometimes it's more helpful to look at an example than it is to listen to advice. Even Jesus, he loved the church like he wants a husband to love their wife. So it's more of an example than an explanation. And people will give you marriage advice or life advice or parenting advice, but they'll give it to you based on ideal situations. And the problem with that is when someone is advising you, but they don't know the exact nature of your challenges, that they might give you a strategy that worked for them, but it might not work for you. Because every relationship, every challenge, every battle is not created equal. And I remember asking so many different couples before our wedding what advice they would give. And mostly you get the same old cliches, the same old tired cliches about, you know, never go to bed angry, which I want to say is a horrible, horrible thing to try, because the best thing to do sometimes is get some rest and come at it fresh in the morning before you say something you regret with your sleep-deprived, delirious self with your filter off, and now you're tired saying stuff that you would never say if it wasn't 3 a.m. So go to your corner and come out tomorrow morning. See, I'm saying some of this advice, it sounds good, like choose your battles. That's one advice you always get. Choose your battles. Don't fight over everything, which is great advice. You know, You have to decide in any relationship. This is not a marriage seminar, by the way. I'm just using it for an opening illustration. But you have to decide, like, is this really worth waging a war over? Yeah. Right. Is it really worth, if Holly still, after 17 years, doesn't know how to correctly load the silverware in the dishwasher, and she thinks it's still okay to put the part of the fork that you put in your mouth facing up, so that your hand touches the part that's going in your mouth when you get it out the next day. If she really still thinks that makes sense after 17 years, is it really worth fighting about? No, I'm bigger than that. I'm not a petty man. I let it go. So they'll tell you, choose your battles. Let your kids play the music too loud every once in a while. Don't always choose your battles. Don't get tripped up over tiny things. Choose your battles. The question I want to ask today, and I guess you could use it as a title for the message as well from 2 Chronicles 20, is it's wise to choose your battles when you can. But what do you do when your battle chooses you? What do you do when something shows up on your doorstep and it's not from Amazon Prime and you didn't order it? What do you do when the devil drops something off for you to deal with that you did not directly cause, choose, or definitely anticipate? Like Jehoshaphat in 2 Chronicles 20, who is told one morning in verse 1, might I add, in a time of spiritual renewal for Judah, the southern kingdom of Israel, in a time of great momentum spiritually, one day, just when everything's going good, you know how just when you get something figured out, and just when you get in your groove, and just when you get in your rhythm, and here comes some news. The Bible says after this, verse 1, the Moabites and Ammonites and even some of the Meunites came to make war on Jehoshaphat. And some men came and told Jehoshaphat, I'm not telling him, you tell him. I'm not telling him, you tell him. You tell him. We'll all tell him. Let's all tell them together. A vast army is coming against you from Edom, from the other side of the sea. This means they're sneaking up from behind. They're going around the Dead Sea and then coming back up to attack the people of God on a little known route, because they can't use the normal trade route. And so they're sneaking up from behind and they're 25 miles out. That means that Jehoshaphat doesn't have time to develop a strategy. He doesn't have time to build the armed forces to mount a defense. He doesn't have time to rethink the occasions that led up to this event. It's coming, and it's coming now. Have you ever got that phone call, that text message, that moment in time where something is sneaking up on you and it's only a day's march away? That means I have to deal with it tomorrow. I don't have time to read a book. I don't have time to watch a TED talk. I don't have time to get my nutrition and my sleep. This one caught me off guard. This one slapped me upside the head. This one left my ear ringing. This one I can't even believe is happening. This one I'm not even really sure if it's real yet. This one I don't have time to call 12 people about. This one I don't have time to get everybody's opinion. This one I don't have time to get everybody's advice. So watch what Jehoshaphat did. He said, I don't have time for all that, so I gotta go to God. There's something about a surprise attack that will drive you into the presence of God. There's something about the one you didn't see coming that'll make you run to the place you should have run to all along. I'm getting ahead of myself, but it said that they were coming and they were already in En-Gedi. And so the response of the king is urgent. It says that in verse 3, he was alarmed, but yet he resolved. I really like that. I really like that he had a determination to seek the Lord, even in the face of an unexpected attack. Amen. He had made up his mind who he would go to before he even knew what would come against him. Amen. And of course, he didn't always respond this way. Nobody does. Come on, nobody does. Oh man, this is so difficult to get across to hypocritical Christians who always want to act like they always sought the Lord and prayed about everything. Like you always prayed in tongues, like you always lifted your hands, like you always prostrated yourself before the holiness of His Majesty, the great Jehovah who fights your battles. No. Jehoshaphat hooked up with Ahab and almost got himself killed 2 chapters ago because it seemed like the right strategy. Because when they wanted to attack a strategic city, the wicked king Ahab, and you might recognize his name from the prophetic account of Elijah. That's the one Elijah went to, and he was like, hey, it's not going to rain until I say so. The heavens are going to be like a voice-activated shower system, and until I say so, it's not going to rain. That was Ahab he said that to. And so Jehoshaphat got with that same king and went out to do what seemed smart. And they almost got killed. In fact, Ahab did get killed. And the prophet Micaiah tried to tell him, these false Baal prophets, what they're telling you is what you want to hear, but it's not what you need to hear. If you go into that battle, you're going to get yourself hurt. And he did. And he barely made it out because he fought the wrong battle. Have you ever barely made it out because you fought a battle that you weren't supposed to fight? One time my father-in-law were driving. It was actually on the day of my wedding, 17 years ago. And we passed a couple who on the side of the road, they were fighting physically. But the interesting thing about it was the man was in a headlock. And the woman seemed to have the situation firmly in control. I didn't see that till I pulled the car over, I was going to get out and help. Because I thought that the man was beating up on the woman. But when I saw that the woman was taking care of the man, I figured, you know, just praise God for his sovereignty, that he knows what's best. And apparently this woman doesn't need my help, so I just drove off. But my father-in-law said, why did you stop? I said, I was going to get out and help. He said, no, no, no. Never get in a fight between a man and his woman, because you'll step in to help them, and then if you step into their fight and it's not your fight, but you get in the middle of it, they'll turn around and both start fighting you. It's good life advice. Don't try to take on a fight that's not your fight, because you might find out when you take on a fight that's not your fight, you might find out that the surest way for you to get yourself in trouble is for you to take on a battle that doesn't belong to you. This is why Christians don't always need to share their opinion on every subject that is presented as a cultural issue. You've got to choose your battles. And to know God, this is what Jehoshaphat wanted to know. Is this my battle? Is this my fight? Is this something that I need to be involved in? Is this something that I'm called to do? You'd be shocked how many people through the years have tried to get me to be more political from my pulpit. But that's not my fight. I vote. I'm involved. I lead thousands of people to make a difference in our community. I build something that represents and reflects unity to a broken, fragmented world, and we do it together every 6 days and through the week. But you got to be very careful that you don't expend all of your energy fighting battles that are not yours, and then you don't have any energy left for the battles that are yours. And now you've gotten so tired leaving comments on Facebook posts with people that you don't know in Idaho that you don't have any strength to engage with the people who live in your own house. I'm not trying to run the White House. I'm trying to run my house, and I got my hands full. I got 3 people in my house who are dependents. Yeah, I know when you're wearing yourself out swinging at stuff that's not even yours to fight. I'm bad about this, though. Sometimes it's as if I don't have enough drama for my own self. So I start trying to control other people. You know how you can tell if you're fighting the wrong battles? If you are trying to control others, you're fighting the wrong battle. You can't control others. Past a certain point, you can only manipulate short-term behavioral results, but you can't change somebody's heart. That's why even the New Testament says, as much as it is possible with you, live at peace with all men. There comes a point where the peace of another person is not your responsibility. Your peace is your responsibility. And there comes a point where you have to say, that's not my battle. That's not my battle. I've done all I can do, but that's not my battle. In fact, let me give you a great little line to use. The next time somebody tries to draw you into some gossip or draw you into some drama, okay? And they'll usually say, What do you think about so-and-so? You heard about so-and-so? What do you think about? People ask me this all the time about another ministry. What do you think about so-and-so? And I learned this from an older minister. They taught me what to say. What do you think about? And here's what you say back. I don't. It'll work for a variety of situations. It can work for a situation that you're ignorant about and you only read headlines, so you really don't have anything to say because we can't trust the information that we're given. It can work about Donald Trump. It can work about Kanye West. It can work about somebody else that drops their kid off at school next to you and they're having trouble in their marriage. What do you think about so-and-so? I don't. My heart is a full-time drama factory. I do not need to borrow drama from anybody else's personal life. I got my own drama. BYOD, bring your own drama. I got enough. You brought your own drama to church without judging somebody else from what you think about them from 10 seconds of their life compared to the entirety of it. I don't have time for it. And Jehoshaphat didn't run around looking at what other people were doing. He went to seek the Lord. He went to inquire of the Lord. And this is not just some glib prayer, or this is not just getting some feeling and going with it and calling it God. And this isn't just slapping a scripture verse on something that you wanted to do anyway so that you can blame it on God when it doesn't work out. This is really seeking the Lord. In fact, the Bible says that he was shaken, but he wasn't, maybe I should say it this way. He was shocked, but he wasn't shook. Ooh, didn't see this coming. Ammon, Moab, and the Edomites? That's three of them. I could fight one, but there's three of them. It's bigger than me, and it's coming up from behind me. You got something bigger than you that came up from behind you? Jehoshaphat's prayer is interesting because he's praying about Ammon, Moab, and the Edomites from Mount Seir. But we got three different enemies. We got the world, the flesh, and the devil. That's from 1 John. That's your enemy. The world, the flesh, and the devil. That's the values that oppose your purpose. The world, the flesh, that's the patterns that oppose your purpose. And the devil, that is the principality that opposes your purpose. And I could fight one. But how do I fight the devil when I'm fighting my own flesh? How do I fight the world when actually there's a part of me that wants to do it like the world? I could fight one, but I can't fight them all, and they're bigger than me, and it's coming up from behind. How do I raise kids in a culture where the information of the history of the universe is in their pocket? How do I have a sex talk with kids when they don't have to go to a gas station to see pornography? They can do it right beside their Bible app. The nature of the battle determines the nature of the strategy. When you don't understand the nature of the battle, you will not understand the nuance of the strategy. So you will fight the battle not understanding the dynamics of the battle, and you will lose the battle because you will wrestle on the wrong level. Can I preach a little bit today? It's for 50 people that you are facing something that snuck up from behind you, didn't see this coming, and it's bigger than you. I don't know which one to fight next. When you understand the nature of the battle, you can understand the nature of the strategy. And that's why I got to ask God. Jehoshaphat resolved to seek the Lord. And that means he involved the priests, the Levites, and they got together and he got surrounded by the right people. He's not going to Ahab this time. He's not asking all his friends what they think about it this time. He's not looking for celebrity culture to influence his decisions this time. He's going to the right place. But he doesn't have a plan. Amen. And I want you to see his prayer because it'll help you. If you're facing a battle that is bigger than you and it snuck up from behind you, every day this week, I want you to open your Bible to 2 Chronicles 20, verse 3 and following. Read what Jehoshaphat prayed and then pray it. Because verse 5 says, out loud, I want you to pray this every day this week. If you're fighting a battle that is bigger than you and it snuck up from behind you, get in God's face this week for a few minutes every day and pray this prayer. Because Jehoshaphat stood up, verse 5, in the assembly of Judah and Jerusalem at the temple of the Lord in the front of the new courtyard. This is Solomon's temple. This is the one they dedicated to God. This is the one where God promised to pour out his presence for any problem you face. And he starts reminding God of what God said. O Lord, God of our fathers, are you not the God who is in heaven? I love this man because he has already shifted his focus from what is coming against him to the one who reigns above him. Yes. O Lord, God of our fathers, are you not the God who is in heaven? You rule over all the kingdoms of the nations. Power and might are in your hand, and no one can withstand you. O our God, did you not drive out the inhabitants of this land before your people Israel? Remind God of what he's already done when you're not sure what he's doing right now. Not so he can remember, but so you can. Come on, you need to remember, this is not your first rodeo, cowboy. This is not the first time you cried. This is not the first time you were short of breath. This is not the first time you didn't see a way clear. This is not the first time you were hurt. This is not the first time your heart was broken. This is not the first time you didn't have enough money. This is not the first diagnosis that came up from behind. Feel his presence. Did you not do it before your people Israel and give it forever to the descendants of Abraham, your friend? Watch this. He said, you gave it forever. And since you gave it forever, it can't stop now. Since you promised to fulfill your purpose, no enemy from Ammon, no enemy from Moab, no enemy from Mount Seir, no Edomite can take it away. And when he says it, on one hand, he's praising God, but it almost sounds like he's blaming God. Notice the tone. It shifts in verse 8. They have lived in it and have built in it a sanctuary for your name, saying if calamity comes upon us, whether the sword or judgment or plague or famine, we will stand in your presence before this temple that bears your name and will cry out to you in our distress, and you will hear us and save us. But now, God, great God, respectfully, King Sir, the righteous one. But now, here are men from Ammon, Moab, and Mount Seir, whose territory you would not allow Israel to invade when they came from Egypt. Uh-oh. Jehoshaphat said, this is not my fault. Now, last time when I hooked up with Ahab, that's on me. But this one, somebody shout this one. This one, we're doing the best we can. This one, we're praying in the temple. This one, we were acting according to the wisdom that we had for the situation we were in. This one, nobody really knew how to do it. This one, we couldn't have prevented by obedience. This one is different. This one is different. And you're going through something right now that's a little different. Sure, you've got sin and you've got things you need to repent of, and I do too. And if you dare look at me with an angelic face when I say that, I promise I will prophesy and God will show me something about your life that you do not want on these IMAX screens. I'll do it. But this one, this battle, this coalition is three enemies. They joined up to fight me. And the whole reason they're even here is because when Moses led the people out of Egypt, you told him that he couldn't drive them out because they were the relatives of Esau. That's who the Edomites were. They were the descendants of Esau. And Esau was the son of Isaac. He wasn't his favorite son, but he was still his son. He gave away his birthright, but he was still his son. And Isaac was the son of Abraham. And Abraham was God's friend. And so God did not let the Israelites drive out somebody that belonged to his friend. When you've got a friend who knows how to fight, it will make you confident. Amen. When you've got a friend who knows how to fight, I remember this kid we used to pick on in fourth grade called Eric Pye. But then Eric Pye made friends with Harry Walker. Eric Pye couldn't fight, but Harry Walker could. Harry Walker was 17 with chest hair in the fourth grade. Harry Walker had a prison record in the fourth grade. Harry Walker said, you pick on him, you pick on me. Now look at somebody confident and say, you fight me, you gotta fight my friend. This is a bold message. This is to know it might be bigger than me, but it's not bigger than God. I'm gonna calm down. You wouldn't let us drive them out. We would have done it, but you wouldn't let us. This is not our fault. What you have to do when you fight a battle that's not your fault. Sometimes you fight against things that are in your genetics, but you still got to figure out what to do about that battle. And when it's that deep, it's that strong. Sometimes you fight against things that other people did. And if you go into shame and you're like, well, I take responsibility for my part, that's good, but it's tricky. Because before long, shame will drive you out of the presence of God, which is what you need when you're in a situation, even if you created it. So it's tricky. Because you can find yourself in a battle and you can say, well, I can't expect God's help in this situation because it was created by my hand. But Jehoshaphat is transcending all of that with his prayer. And he says, O Lord, our God, we belong to you. We are your possession. And when we came into this land so many years ago, you would not let us drive out these enemies. And they're bigger than us. And they came up from behind us. And we're not to blame for this battle. And yet here it is. So now, verse 11, O Lord our God, see how they are repaying us by coming to drive us out of the possession you gave us as an inheritance. Now, let me put this in here. I'm just going with the Spirit today. I haven't opened my notes. I mean, I got it in my heart. I'm preaching Spirit to Spirit today for whoever needs to receive it. And God gave me this word before I gave you this word. For the battles that I face that are bigger than me. And he said, see how they are repaying us by coming to drive us out of the possession you gave us. Now, if it's God who gave it, then it's God's to protect it. That's about possession. It's not about how much power you have. It's about possession. And if you are God's possession, and you are stewarding something that he gave you to possess, then it's not a matter of how much power you have that determines what happens next in this battle. When it's God's possession, it's God's problem. Amen. Amen. I don't want to cry telling you this. If it hits your heart, that if it's God's possession, it's God's problem. And then you realize that you are his treasure. You are his possession. You are his daughter. You are his son. You are his friend. And your friend knows how to fight. It gives you the confidence. Oh, our God, will you not judge them? For we, verse 12, have no power to face this vast army that is attacking us. It's bigger than us. It came up from behind us. We can't do it. We do not know what to do. If you're there right now, raise your right hand. I do not know what to do. I don't know how to fight. I don't know how to fix it. I can't control what comes against me, but our eyes are upon you. And God says, if you will change the focus, he will win the fight. If you will change the focus and stop looking at how big it is, but start praising him for how great he is, help is on the way. Yeah.
1: 13, all the men of Judah with their wives and children and little ones stood there before the Lord. Then the Spirit of the Lord came upon Jehaziel, son of Zechariah, the son of Benaniah, the son of Jael, the son of Mattaniah, a Levite and a descendant of Asaph, as he stood in the assembly. Why did you read all those names, Pastor Stephen? Why didn't you skip over that? That's not important to the story. It absolutely is. Because every name that was represented a generation that God was faithful in. And it meant that every single time that God got ready to pass his purpose to another generation, he didn't drop it, and he won't drop it now, and it won't stop with you, and you won't lose the battle unless you lose your focus. It's not about your power, it's about your position. Can I show you? You got like 10 more minutes? I'm so thankful that prophet stood up and said what he said. Because you know everybody was starting to get ready to fight. And you know if they had fought, they would have lost. Isn't that the craziest thing? It's ironic. If they had fought, they would have lost. When you don't understand the nature of the battle that you're in, you use the wrong strategy. Amen. And some of us are losing because we are fighting on the wrong level. To unpack it, I could use Ephesians 6:12. We wrestle not against flesh and blood. But that's what we fight against, flesh and blood. We fight everybody battle physically. We fight people. We even fight people that are trying to help us because we're insecure. We fight the battle to protect our ego and to protect our pride. And then we lose the battle in our spirit because we were more concerned about protecting our pride than we were about receiving God's power and his help and his provision in our lives. I was talking to somebody this week and they were saying all kinds of crazy stuff to me. And the Lord said, not this one. Don't fight this one. Learn the 20% that he's saying that's true. Keep your mouth shut. Save your energy for the real battle. Amen. Sometimes I see a comment on Instagram about my preaching or my shoes or something like that. And the Lord says, not this one. Not this one. Because if you convince a fool, all you got for a friend is a fool. Amen. Not this one. Somebody say, not this one. Mm-mm. I watched the movie about Jackie Robinson, 42, and there was a scene in the movie where the owner was telling him, we're gonna put you in the system and hopefully get you to Brooklyn to play professional baseball. But there's one problem. What are you going to do when they're screaming racist threats in your face? What are you going to do when they attack you at every stop? What are you going to do when they push you to the breaking point? And he jumped up in the depiction in the movie. I don't know if this happened in real life, but I like to think it did. And he said, what do you want? A player who doesn't have the guts to fight? And he looked back at him and said, no, I want a player who has the guts not to fight back. Amen. And here's the message. Sometimes it takes more faith not to fight back. Amen. Sometimes it takes more faith to just let God be God and be great in your situation. Because if you manipulate it, you're going to mess it up. If you start plucking tares, you're going to pull up wheat. Sometimes it takes more faith to let God sort it out. And the prophet said, you have to understand the nature of the battle to understand the strategy. This is why we don't fight much in our marriage after 17 years. It's not because we don't disagree, but we understand it's not me against her. It's me and her against it. If we thought it was me against her, we would fight each other. But we gotta line up on the same side of this problem or we're gonna lose this battle. And one time when we were first maybe a year and a half married, there came across our desk a bill for $3,000. And I didn't have $3,000, not just laying around. I didn't have it. So I did what I do when I'm afraid. I got angry. Did you hear me? When I'm afraid, I get angry. Because the anger is a camouflage for the fear, which makes me feel vulnerable. So I got to get angry because that makes me look strong, because on the inside I feel weak. And I was yelling at Holly about the bill, and it was only 70% her fault. And in the middle of yelling, I saw her countenance change. And I'm not saying this excuses me yelling. I should have been more grown up. But she realized in that moment, he's not fighting me. He's not mad at me. He's scared about this. Amen. And if I can help him fight his fear, we can fix this together. But if you wrestle at the wrong level, you'll wear yourself out fighting it where it shows up. But where it shows up is not where it started. Amen. So if you got somebody and they have an addiction, you can't counsel them to win against addiction with willpower. It's not a matter of willpower. It's a matter of worship. Yes. Something in their life has started meeting the needs that only God alone can meet. And if you don't show them that God can meet those same needs that alcohol can, that God can meet those same needs that pornography can, that God can meet those same needs as overspending, overeating can, if you don't fix the worship problem, you can't win it with willpower. Am I right about it? So you got to fight with a focus. Touch three people, say focus, focus. Fight with a focus. And the prophet said, this is not even about you. So don't be afraid. If it's too big for you, don't be afraid. This is what the Lord says to you. You got it on the screen, verse 15. Don't be afraid. Don't be discouraged. Don't back down. Don't get in your own head and try to figure it out. You can't figure this one out. And if you fight it, you're going to lose it. If you try to meet the righteous requirements of the law in your own strength and don't let the power of Christ flow through you and the Holy Spirit direct you, you are going to keep losing the battles. Amen. Because you are wrestling on the level of what you can see. But it is not against flesh and blood. It's spiritual. So he said, don't be afraid for this vast army. Vast army is the phrase they use when they were just saying, it's too big for you. I know it's too big for you, but the battle is not yours. It's God's. When I say this, I want you to receive it like if it was just for you. If it's too big, it doesn't belong to you. If it's too big, you got to give it back to God. And we say the battle is the Lord's, but we stress like it's ours. We say the battle is the Lord's, but we worry like it's ours. Now we've wasted all of our strength worrying when we could have been worshiping. The battle is not yours. Give it back. Quit doing God's job for him. God wants his battle back. God wants his battle back. It's too big for you. It came up from behind you. You can't do it. Give it back. You can't fight it. Give it back. You can't figure it out. Give it back. How do you give it back? That's a focus. That's looking beyond what's coming against you and looking toward what is within you to know that greater is he that is in me than he that is in the world. And God wants his battle back. The battle is not yours, but God's. And tomorrow, I want you to march down against them. I want you to march down against an enemy that you're not even going to have to fight. I want you to get in position, not so that you can fight, Not so that you can struggle, but so that you can see the deliverance that the Lord will bring about to Israel this day. God is fighting for Judah. God is fighting for worshipers. God is fighting for praisers. God is fighting for his people. God is fighting for you. You're his friend. You get his help. You get his strength. You get his miracles. You get his wisdom. You get his provision. You get his angels. If you worship, you wage the war of worship. It's too big for me. What do you do when the battle chooses you? You worship your way through it. Now that sounds good, but it feels stupid. Because here they come. Ammonites, Moabites, Edomites. They were all big in their own right, and they're all fighting together. And so how are you going to fight them? What are we going to do, Jehoshaphat? What are we going to do about this situation? What are you going to do about it? The prophet said, you, verse 17, will not have to fight this battle, but you're going to experience the victory. Not by fighting, but by focusing. If they would have fought, they would have lost. But because they focused on the goodness of God, you know what they did? I love this scripture. I think this scripture is a beautiful illustration and picture of the weapons of our warfare that pull down strongholds in our life. It says that Jehoshaphat, verse 18, bowed with his face to the ground. And all the people of Judah and Jerusalem fell down in worship before the Lord. Then some Levites, that's the priests. Some Levites, the one who administered the Levitical law, the priestly law, from the Kohathites and Korahites stood up and praised the Lord, the God of Israel, with a very loud voice.

0: Why? Why? Because early in the morning, they left for the desert of Tekoa. And as they set out, Jehoshaphat stood and said, "Listen to me, Judah." Judah means praise. "And people of Jerusalem, have faith in the Lord your God, and you will be upheld." It's fight or flight time. It's fight or flight. But when you can't win the fight and you can't run from it, watch this. This is amazing. They didn't have to fight it, but they did have to face it. And God wants to give you the faith to face it and to trust him to fight it. Do you have the faith not to fight it in your flesh, but to deal with it in your spirit? Jesus told Peter, "Put your sword away." Sometimes it takes more faith not to fight. Sometimes it takes more faith just to go to the cross and get over your pride and get over yourself and let him fight your battles. But what they did next is remarkable, especially considering the enemies were standing right in their face. The scripture says, after consulting the people, Jehoshaphat appointed men to sing to the Lord. Singing is a strange strategy to fight three nations all at once. But sometimes the battle is so big that you know I can't fight this on my own. I always thought that this scripture meant that when you're in trouble, you should sing. But some people can't carry a tune and they don't like music. Now I realize that the passage isn't about music. It's about focus. Amen. And I want you to look past your enemy. And I want you to sing. It says that Jehoshaphat appointed men to sing to the Lord and to praise him for the splendor of his holiness. Let's focus on him. Let's focus on what's right about God rather than what's wrong with our life. And if you will focus on that, if you will focus on that, if you will look past what's standing in front of you that's bigger than you and look to the God who is bigger than it and praise him for the splendor of his holiness. As they went out at the head of the army saying, "Give thanks to the Lord, for his love endures forever." Give thanks to the Lord. I wonder, are there any praisers from the tribe of Judah who are willing to use gratitude as a strategy for the battle that I'm in and magnify the Lord in the middle of the battle? And as they began to sing in praise, the Lord set ambushes against their enemies, and they were defeated by the angel armies of God. God is going to fight what you can see by sending what you can't see. I declare an ambush against insecurity, an ambush against addiction, an ambush against depression, an ambush against the darkness in your life. And watch this, and I'm going to pray for you. The men of Ammon and Moab rose up against the men of Mount Seir. That's the enemies. To destroy and annihilate them. The enemy started eliminating the enemy. That's what happens when you let God fight your battles. He's going to use everything that came against you. He's going to use everything that the enemy meant for evil. He's going to use a cross to create a space for a resurrection, for the glory of the Lord is in this place. Give him a shout of praise.
1: 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Thank you again for

The National Weather Service in New Orleans has issued a flash flood warning for Central Pearl River County in southern Mississippi until 4:30 p.m. Central Daylight Time. At 3:09 p.m. Central Daylight Time, Doppler radar indicated thunderstorms producing heavy rain across the warned area. Between 1 and 3 inches of rain have fallen. The expected rainfall rate is 1.5 to 2.5 inches in 1 hour. Additional rainfall amounts up to 2 inches are possible in the warned area. Flash flooding is ongoing or expected to begin shortly. Hazard: flash flooding caused by thunderstorms. Source: radar. Impact: flash flooding of small creeks and streams, urban areas, highways, streets and underpasses, as well as other poor drainage and low-lying areas. Some locations that will experience flash flooding include Picayune, Poplarville, and McNeil. This includes the following: interstate, Interstate 59 in Mississippi between mile markers 19 and 20, and between mile markers 25 and 31. Turn around, don't drown when encountering flooded roads. Most flood deaths occur in vehicles. Repeating, a flash flood warning has been issued until 4:30 p.m. Central Daylight Time for the following county: Pearl River, Mississippi.

Look at somebody and tell them, work what you got. 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
1: 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My name's Elder G. We're back once again for another broadcast on this Thursday evening. We are already over halfway through the week, looking forward towards the weekend, getting closer to the weekend, and I am excited about what the Lord is doing in this season of the believers. Look here, some of us are going through some hard times. Some things are not panning out the way that we want. But let me encourage your heart and let you know this. The Bible says these light afflictions are but for a moment, and they're working within us a far and exceeding eternal way to glory. God even said, he said, count it all joy. The Bible says count it all joy when you fall into a diversity of temptation, knowing that the trying of your faith, guess what it is? It's more precious than gold. So some of you all are just being tried by the fire. You're being put in the fire. You're being put in diabolical situations that are trying to destroy you, trying to take you out. But I got a word for you to let you know that no weapon formed against you will ever prosper. It can't prosper. It might form, but it ain't going to prosper. All you got to do is realize and recognize that if God be for you, guess what he is? More than this whole world could ever be against you. Job said it like this: though he slay me, guess what? I'm still going to trust the Lord. Solomon had the word hallelujah in his heart when he said in Proverbs 3:5, to trust in the Lord with all thine heart. And he said, lean not unto your own understanding, but in all of your ways, I need you to acknowledge me. You know why? You know why God puts us in situations where it's sometimes hard for us to trust what he's doing? It's because he wants you to acknowledge him. You get in trouble. Why? Acknowledge me. Grief, anger, frustration, disappointment. Acknowledge me. Acknowledge me in everything and watch, won't I fix it? Acknowledge me in everything and watch, won't I heal your soul? Acknowledge me in everything and watch, won't I fix your life? Jesus, when he walked upon the earth, he was a carpenter. And when people received him as a carpenter, Jesus can fix their house. But when they received him as a savior, I feel like preaching. When they received him as a savior, he could fix their life. And I believe that Jesus Christ is coming in to fix somebody's life today. All right, guys, you guys already know how our broadcast goes during this hour, during the 4 o'clock hour. Welcome to the Praise Time Press. We have Bible trivia that is coming up during this 4 o'clock hour, as well as a Revelation Rewind that's taking place during the 5 o'clock hour. So make sure that you guys stay tuned. Keep it locked right here during the entire 2 hours. 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Let's go ahead and get started with some music, man. I'm ready for some Juan and Lisa Winings. This one right here is called It Belongs to Me on your Power Gospel Radio. It's the Praise Time Press.

No matter what, man, everything is going to be all right as long as you're on the Lord's side. And guess what? God is already on your side. He loves you. Looks beyond your faults. And I already believe that, my God, he sees your very need. Coming up next, this is Kara Sheard. Is It Keeps Happening on Your Power Gospel Radio. It's the Praise Time Press. My name is Elder G.

And ladies and gentlemen, that was Rudy Currents. That's I Belong Here. 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I would love to see your face in the place. All right. It is 4:23, guys. The Bible trivia is coming up very, very soon. 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
2: All right, y'all ready for some Bible trivia for today? I'm ready for it. Let's go. Here we go. 10 questions. We're going to go ahead and do true or false. I've been running into some people on the streets. They're like, Elder G, look here, man. You got to stick with the true or false because everything else gets a little difficult. So here we go. Question number one, true or false. Sarah laughed to herself when a son was promised to her. Sarah laughed to herself when a son was promised to her. True or false? If you said true, you are absolutely correct. Genesis 18 and 10 is where you find that answer. Next question. Samson was the first judge of Israel. Samson was the first judge of Israel. If you said false, you are correct. Judges 3 and 19. Who was the first judge? Let's see. But when the people of Israel cried out to the Lord raised up a deliverer for the people of Israel who saved them. Othniel. O-T-H-N-I-E-L. There you go. All right, here we go. Number three. Paul advised Timothy to flee from youthful passions. Paul advised Timothy to flee from youthful passions, youthful lust. True or false? If you said true, you are absolutely correct. You can find that in 2 Timothy 2 and 22. Number four, Gideon was a king. Gideon was a king. If you said false, you are correct. He was a judge. Gideon was a judge and not a king. That's false. All right. Number five, Noah's Ark had two decks. Noah's Ark had two decks. True or false? If you said false, you are correct. Genesis 6 and 15. This is how you are to make it. The length of the ark, 300 cubits. Its breadth, 50 cubits. And its width, 30 cubits. Make a roof for the ark and finish it to a cubic above. And set the door of the ark in its side. Make it with lower, second, and third decks. It was three decks and not two. All right. Number six, Peter helped prepare the body of Jesus's burial. Peter helped prepare the body of Jesus's burial. True or false? If you said true, you are incorrect because it's actually false. You can find an answer in John 19 and 39. Next question. Peter resurrected Lydia from the dead. Peter resurrected Lydia from the dead. True or false? If you said true, you are incorrect once again. It is actually false. You can find that answer in Acts 9 and 39. Number eight, when Jesus died, the curtain of the temple was torn in two. When Jesus died, the curtain of the temple was torn in two. True or false? You said true. You are correct. Matthew 27 and 50. I'm sorry. Number nine. The man in the parable of the man who had no wedding robe was crucified. The man in the parable of the man who had no wedding robe was crucified. True or false? If you said false, you are correct. You can find that answer in Matthew 22 and 12. Last one here. Nimrod was a shepherd. True or false? Nimrod was a shepherd. True or false? If you said false, you are correct. You can find that answer in Genesis 10 and 9. He was a mighty hunter. Genesis 10 and 9 lets us know that he was a hunter and not a shepherd. I hope you guys did good. That is the Bible trivia for today. Stay tuned. Keep it locked right here. We got so much more for you on the Praise Time Press. We'll be back.
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on somebody's shoulder. And whatever you need from the Lord, I found out when I got sick, you didn't have to wait until tomorrow. You can get it right now. How many believe it? How many believe it?

your problem, or you ain't got to say nothing. If you need a healing right now, when God touched my body that Wednesday night, I didn't have to wait till Thursday. He touched me right then. How many believe he can move in here?

National Weather Service in New Orleans has issued a tornado warning for northwestern Harrison County in southern Mississippi, northeastern Hancock County in southern Mississippi, southeastern Pearl River County in southern Mississippi, until 5:30 p.m. Central Daylight Time. At 4:42 p.m. Central Daylight Time, severe thunderstorms capable of producing both tornadoes and straight-line wind damage were located 12 miles west of Souchez, or 14 miles north of Diamond Head, moving northeast at 10 miles per hour. Hazard, tornado. Source, radar-indicated rotation. Impact, flying debris will be dangerous to those caught without shelter. Mobile homes will be damaged or destroyed. Damage to roofs, windows, and vehicles will occur. Tree damage is likely. This tornadic thunderstorm will remain over mainly rural areas of northwestern Harrison, northeastern Hancock, and southeastern Pearl River counties. Take cover now. Move to a basement or an interior room on the lowest floor of a sturdy building. Avoid windows. If you are outdoors, in a mobile home, or in a vehicle, move to the closest substantial shelter and protect yourself from flying debris. This cluster of thunderstorms is capable of producing tornadoes and widespread significant wind damage. Do not wait to see or hear the tornado. For your protection, move to an interior room on the lowest floor of a building. Repeating, a tornado warning has been issued until 5:30 p.m. Central Daylight Time for the following counties in Mississippi, Hancock, Harrison, and Pearl River.

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Thank you guys for tuning in with us again and hanging on with us, man, for this 5 o'clock hour. The 4 o'clock hour was awesome. Hope that you guys have been blessed and highly favored by the praise and worship, by all the songs from the 4 o'clock hour. But we've got so much more for you. We have the Revelation Rewind that's taking place during this 5 o'clock hour. Also, what I want to interject real quick is that tonight, you want to visit me in midweek service and Bible study, I will be at the church tonight at 7 p.m. As soon as I leave here, man, we are headed to the church. So you can join me at 996 Division Street tonight, 7 p.m. I would love to see your face in the place. All right. All right. As the Bible says in Matthew 6 and 33, to seek ye first the kingdom of heaven and his righteousness, and everything else shall be added unto you. This song right here is called Chasing After You on Your Power Gospel Radio, WQFX 98.7 FM. It's the praise time. Press. My name's Elder G. I'm chasing.

And that was Chasing After You by William Murphy. Coming up next, this is Corinne Hawthorne. It's Won't He Do It on the Praise Time Press. Man, look here. Y'all got to turn your radios up for this. My name's Elder G.

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And if that's all you want, just for God to be glorified, I need you to honk your horns if you're in your car right now. That was Let It, Let Praises Rise by Miranda Curtis. Guys, it is 5:21. We have the Revelation Rewind coming up real soon, so keep your radio dials locked in for that. But coming up next, this is an oldie but goodie right here by your man Kirk Franklin, my Uncle Kirk. Kirk Franklin right here. This is called He's Able on your Power Gospel Radio, man. 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It's the Praise Time Press. My name's Elder G.

0: And ladies and gentlemen, that was Donnie McClurkin. And that one right there was called Speak to My Heart. All right, it's 5:36 on the dot. So it's time for the Revelation Rewind.
1: Now it's time for the Revelation Rewind, where the Word of God comes alive.
0: All right, ladies and gentlemen, it's time for the Revelation Rewind. The Bible says the grass may wither, the flower it may fade, but guess what? The Word of God shall stand. A very familiar passage of scripture that we're going to come from. Everybody knows this from Sunday school. Psalms 23. You know what Psalms 23 says? I hope you do. All right, here we go. Psalms 23, verse number 1. The Bible says it like this. The Lord is my shepherd. Yeah, y'all know it now. The Lord is my shepherd, I shall not want. He maketh me to lie down in green pastures. He leadeth me beside the still waters. He restoreth my soul. He leadeth me in the path of righteousness for his name's sake. We're going to stop right there. First of all, he restoreth my soul. If you know anything about your soul, there's a difference between your soul and your spirit. Your soul is your emotions, your feelings. As a matter of fact, Jesus said when he was in the Garden of Gethsemane, he said, my soul is exceedingly sorrowful unto death. It was Mary that said that my soul rejoiceth in the Lord. All right. So it's the expression of what's in your spirit. My soul, he said, he restoreth my soul. Now, your spirit man is what Jesus comes to save. God comes to save your spirit man. He wants your spirit man to be saved unto himself, right? But your soul is your expression of what's in your spirit. That's why it's important for you to make sure that your spirit stays pure so your soul can react in a righteous way. But watch this. He said, he restoreth my soul. Now, how does my soul begin to be restored? There is one thing you have to do and the place that you have to start in order for your soul to be restored, and that is the Lord must be your shepherd. What is a shepherd? A shepherd is one that watches over sheep. Sheep are dumb animals. Sheep need a shepherd. Sheep need to be led. Sheep need to be pushed. Sheep need to be encouraged. But the Lord has to be your shepherd. This is where we fall short a lot of times. And that is that we find ourselves feeling like we know more than who God has placed over us. The Bible says it like this. God says to obey them that have rule over you. But there's no way that God can be our shepherd or God can even trust us to be led by him when he sees that we are already disobedient to that which we see every day. I'm going to leave that right there. Let you unpack that. Kind of let that marinate, as Martin says. When you can't obey them that have rule over you in the natural, how are you going to obey them that have rule over you in the spirit? The Bible says it like this. How can you walk with the footmen? If you can't walk with the footmen, what are you going to do when the horsemen come? Right now, God is testing you in the season that you're in to see if you can obey them that you see. Because if you hate your brother that you see every day, how can you say that you love your heavenly father? If you can't forgive them that you see every day, how can you expect for God to forgive you? As a matter of fact, if you say the Lord's Prayer, you can say, our Father who art in heaven, hallowed be thy name, thy kingdom come, thy will be done in earth as it is in heaven. Give us this day our daily bread, and watch, and forgive us our trespasses as we forgive those who trespass against us. So forgive us how we forgive others. The question is, how do you forgive others? Because God, you're asking God, every time you say the Lord's Prayer, you're asking God to forgive me the way I forgive others. So how does my soul be restored? How can my emotions be restored? How can my hurt, my pain, how I view things, my preception, my perception of everything that's going on in my life, how can this be restored? If I see everything in the negative, how can it be restored? It can be restored by God first being your shepherd. The Bible says in Matthew 6:33, he said to seek ye first the kingdom of heaven and his righteousness. All right. Seek him first, because every sheep seeks after the shepherd first. Before he looks at anything else, he seeks after the shepherd. But many of us, we will seek after our feelings. We will seek after how we feel. We will seek after negativity. We will seek after who will agree with our dysfunction before we seek after the Lord. If you do that, he is not your shepherd. What is your shepherd? What are you being led by? You're being led by your flesh. Your flesh becomes your shepherd. How can my soul be restored? How can I be led in the path of righteousness? It starts with this. God has got to be my shepherd. Well, how does God become my shepherd? Jesus said it like this. He said, pray for them that hate you. Do good to them that hate you. He said, pray for them that despitefully use you. He said, love your enemy. Huh? If your enemy hunger, give him something to eat. If he's thirsty, give him something to drink. You know why he wants you to do that? Because later on down in Psalms 23, God wants to prepare a table for you. And he's going to do it in the presence of your enemies. But the question is, in order for you to have that table, he's got to first be your shepherd. He's got to first be your shepherd, because once he becomes your shepherd, then you will trust him to prepare that table in the presence of your enemies. Well, that's the Revelation Rewind for the day. Stay tuned. Keep it locked right here on Your Power Gospel Radio, WQFX. It's the Praise Time Press. My name's Elder G.
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All right. If you have not yet given your life to Christ, what you doing, man? Today is the greatest time to do it. It's the best time to do it right now. All you got to do is say, Lord, I repent. Repentance is key. I repent of my sins. Come into my heart. Change me from the inside out. I want to live for you. I believe that if you want to do that and you believe that in your heart, you want to receive Jesus into your life, he'll change you forever. Get you into a Bible-believing church. And I believe that he will add value to your life and come into your life and change you from the crown of your head to the sole of your feet. He'll do it for you. Amen. All right, guys, I'm out of here. Peace and love. Y'all take it easy, man. I'm out.

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The National Weather Service in New Orleans has issued a flash flood warning for Hancock County in southern Mississippi, northwestern Harrison County in southern Mississippi, until 9:15 p.m. Central Daylight Time. At 6:13 p.m. Central Daylight Time, Doppler radar indicated thunderstorms producing heavy rain across the warned area. Between 3 and 6 inches of rain have fallen. Additional rainfall amounts up to 2 inches are possible in the warned area. Flash flooding is ongoing or expected to begin shortly. Hazard: flash flooding caused by thunderstorms. Source: radar. Impact: flash flooding of small creeks and streams, urban areas, highways, streets and underpasses, as well as other poor drainage and low-lying areas. Some locations that will experience flash flooding include Diamondhead, Kiln, Stennis Space Center and Purlington. This includes the following: Interstate, Interstate 10 in Mississippi between mile markers 1 and 6. Turn around, don't drown when encountering flooded roads. Most flood deaths occur in vehicles. Please report observed flooding to local emergency services or law enforcement and request they pass this information to the National Weather Service when you can do so safely. Repeating, a flash flood warning has been issued until 9:15 p.m. Central Daylight Time for the following counties in Mississippi: Hancock and Harrison,

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